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1: Mr. Worldwide is taking Dali to a whole new level. Pitbull just announced his 14th studio album, and the name is perfect. Pitcoin. Is that a Bitcoin? Pitcoin. What do you think, Extreme?
2: He knows what he's doing. That might be the most Pitbull name ever. The album drops this October while he's out on his massive I'm Back tour with Lil Jon. Okay.
1: And of course, Pitbull fans are taking over too. More than 22,000 people showed up wearing bald caps at his London show this summer, setting a Guinness World Record.
2: For sure. And remember, you don't just go to a Pitbull concert anymore. You gotta look like Mr. Worldwide too.
1: Bald cap, sunglasses, Bitcoin. Dolly. Here's Pitbull now and Neo Nair. Give me everything on the move.

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1: Lionel Richie got the internet arguing after taking a little jab at Usher and Chris Brown's stadium tour. Basically, we did this already with the Commodores and Earth, Wind, and Fire.
0: Ooh, yeah. But back then, Lionel joked that the generation managed to stay out of jail. Oh, shots fired, man. And that's where the room got quiet.
1: Was it harmless old school trash talk or Grandpa Lionel throwing unnecessary shade? Either way, R&B got some beef between generations now, too.
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0: Yes, sir. Let's do it. I got some Bruno Mars on the way, Sabrina Carpenter, some Nicki Jam, some Bele. Woo, woo, woo, woo, woo, woo, woo. And whatever you want to hear.

DJ Extreme, Sabrina Carpenter right there. And yes, right now we're going to go with some Colombia, some Puerto Rico, and a little bit Dominican Republic in there too. It's Nicky Jam Bailey. This one is called Ta Bien. I still got some Justin Bieber on the way. Así que keep it here. You're inside the On The Move Mix.

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1: Mi gente, are you ready? It's our iHeartRadio Fiesta Latina 2026 taking place this October. We're back in Miami at the Kaseya Center. The lineup is stacked. Farruko, Manuel Turizo, Eladio Carrión, Blessed Gracie, Floyd Menor, and many more all on one stage. Extreme, are you ready?
0: I am ready. It's going to be one unforgettable night. You already know. Plus, our guy Lin-Manuel Miranda will be honored with the iHeartRadio Corazón Latino Award. 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
1: And Mike Towers is having himself a summer. He just popped up on Benny Blanco's new album, Hermoso. Puerto Rico stays collecting collaborations like Pokemon cards. He linked with Bizarrap for a new music session and also dropped this banger. Una más, it's Mike Towers.

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3: Coming up this hour, J Balvin gets real about the rumors that followed him earlier in his career. The White House is using your favorite pop stars to go viral. Plus, Paris Jackson reveals a secret engagement nobody knew about. Shouts to Olivia Rodrigo, who's going from pop superstar to festival boss. Her first Daisy Chain Fields Festival hits August 29th. They're going to have an all-woman lineup. We're talking about Chappelle Roan, Doechii, Mitski, and Stevie Nicks.
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3: 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At 23, she's not just getting invited to the party anymore. She's throwing the party herself. And here's Olivia now with Drop Dead on the Move.
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1: So Balvin's now saying that when he came into reggaeton, people were questioning his sexuality just because he kissed friends on the cheek, dyed his hair, and even wore skirts.
2: Basically, being different confused a lot of people.
1: And Balvin's response, if he were gay, he says he'd go out with you, Extreme.
2: I am a good-looking guy. What do you want me to say, bro?
1: he said he had a beautiful boyfriend.
2: I love how Balvin had fun with this, man, but that individuality helped change the game for sure. Switching lanes, can we talk about how Ciara and Missy Elliott basically created a cheat code for the dance floor?
1: You put either of their two classic songs at any party and everybody thinks that they can dance. They're both still dropping music in 2026. Some artists have hits. Ciara and Missy have songs that become permanent party instructions. We're talking about 1-2-Step on the Move. It's Missy Elliott and Ciara.

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1: The White House has really leaned into viral pop culture, memes, trending moments, and huge songs from artists like Taylor Swift and Bad Bunny to make political polls feel like they belong on your For You page.
0: Right, except sometimes artists are like, not with my song. I'm so sorry. Mute that.
1: Exactly. Some of those posts have later had the music muted or removed after rights issues or artist pushback. So now even political TikTok comes with the ultimate internet consequence. Sound unavailable.
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2: Let's do it, man. We getting started with some Samba right now. I got some Benson Boone, Ozuna on the way, Dua Lipa, Zara Larsson, and whatever you want to hear on social media at SoyElDJ. That's at SoyelDJ. Let's get it started on The Move Mixed Out.

some Benson Boone on the set right now inside the On The Move Mixdown. I'm DJ Xtreme. What do you want to hear? We haven't played your favorite song yet. I got some Flo Rida on the way, some Zara Larsson on the way, and whatever you want to hear on socials at Soy El DJ. Right now, it's Ozuna. This one's called Una Aventura. Oh,

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1: Paris Jackson just revealed that her engagement to Justin Long actually wasn't her first. 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
1: Get ready to head to the 305 because our iHeartRadio Fiesta Latina is coming back to the Kaseya Center this year. Saturday, October 17th, the lineup is Fuego, Mike Towers, Farruko, Manuel Turizo, Blessed, Gracie, Floyd Menor. It's going to be one massive night celebrating Latin music.
0: You know it, man. And don't forget our guy, Lin-Manuel Miranda, is being honored with the iHeartRadio Corazon Latino Award. 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

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The biggest songs from your For You page this week. Think about that. 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Bruno Mars has it for, what, the second or third week in a row? Risk It All is at the top. Bruno Mars kicks off Most Requested Live. For just a

0: And we have most requested live, and you are picking every song we play tonight. 855-495-7274. 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
27: Hey, a few weeks back, we had Bailey Littrell here. He did Ask Anything. 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We got to know him. He was hysterical. It sounded like this.
28: So Jillian from Vancouver, British Columbia asks, if you were an exotic dancer, what name would you pick? I'm thinking either, you know, Big Papa or, you know, Ultron.
27: Hey, you got to go with Ultron, right? Bailey Littrell. This is So Be It.

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2: 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The most requested song from coast to coast over the past 60 minutes. 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I see you on YouTube, TikTok, Instagram, Facebook, Snapchat, and X. We are at Most Requested Live in the comments and the DMs. And everywhere you're posting on your socials with the hashtag Most Requested Live. We see those two. We count them up. Lots of requests in the first hour tonight for Cat's Eye, Justin Bieber, Olivia Rodrigo, Dominic Fike. Of course, the Swifties are out tonight. The Aryanators, too. You can never count out the BTS Army, but nobody had more requests in the first hour than Shakira. Die Die is officially the most requested song in North America.

0: 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You continue to pick every song we play. Hey, Caroline in Seattle, there's your song. Man, I Need, Olivia Dean. Romeo here, 855-495-7274. What is your name?
1: Hey, this is Natalie from Bethel, Mississippi, and I want to give a shout-out to my sister Candace and my best friend Josh.
0: Thank you. You got it, man. We'll do Mr. Know-It-All for you. Teddy Swims on most requested live.

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29: 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And so we had everything playing in the house from, you know, 60s, 70s, 80s, top hits. 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
28: 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She sounds like a combination of like Amy Winehouse and Dua Lipa. This is Izzy Escobar. It's called Hate to Be the One.

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0: Rosemary Susano. I want to do a shout out to Stevie and Johnny Susano. They are my boys, and I love them very much. I am so proud of them. They are the greatest. And a shout out to Anthony Attardo, who's been my sidekick for 24 years. And I just want to tell everybody, God bless them, and I love them all very, very much.
1: 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Thanks for checking in. We'll do this one for you, Phoenix, Marshmello, and Portugal the Man. 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

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Your For You mix continues with DJ J-Mac. He just played Khalid, Something Special. That was for Ruby in Albany, New York tonight. Thank you for the love in the DMs, YouTube, TikTok, Instagram, Facebook, Snapchat, and X. We are at Most Requested Live. 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We are now just 4 minutes away from playing the most requested song in North America. We're getting it next hour. BTS, Ari, Shakira, Taylor. Keep your requests coming. It's new music time now. Ellie checked in from Tuscaloosa, Alabama. I want to hear Trevor Jackson. This is called God.

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2: It was all about Shakira, Shakira last hour. Die, Die was most requested. It's Romeo. We're going to do it again, though. Thank you so much for all your calls and texts over the past 60 minutes. 855-495-7274. We got all your requests on your socials, too, with the hashtag most requested live. And, of course, all your comments and DMs on our YouTube, TikTok, Instagram, Facebook, Snapchat, and X. We are at most requested live. Tons of requests last hour for BTS. Of course, Shakira, Taylor Swift, Dominic Fike, Olivia Rodrigo, Justin Bieber, Cat's Eye getting a bunch of requests tonight. Nobody had more requests, though, in the past 60 minutes than Ariana Grande.
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8: What's up, guys? I'm Honest Abe. This is most requested live Ask Anything chat. Thank you so much, Romeo, and for letting me be on today. I got a new record called Crash First for MGK. It's out everywhere. Let's get into it. Starting off, we got Sophia from Philly. How did you first connect with MGK for Crash First? How long did it take to write? WTF was it like writing with Kells? Yeah, dude, the first time I connected with MGK, Mod, after one of my shows, Mod's son pulled me out of the bar, and he's like, basically like, hey, man, you're going to meet Kells. We're going to his house. Fast forward about a year and a half later, that's whenever we wrote Crash First. He invited me over. Writing with him just feels right. I don't know. We're peanut butter and jelly. You know what I mean? We just go together in the studio.
7: 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Most requested live on YouTube. This is Honest Abe and MGK. It's called Crash First.

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1: Go. 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

Bell 93. All right, Sunday fun day. Let's go. This is Katie. So what do you want to hear? You know, it is National Rum Day. I don't know if that matters at all, but I just like to throw out the fun food holiday, especially if it involves some drinks. All right, you can find me on Instagram. 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Request to me because you just tap that red microphone and record a message. Also, like, what's going on tonight? Let me know.

0: 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We are the Forks Hit Music Station. It's Katie for Veronica. What are you doing?
1: Just working. I do Uber Eats.
0: Oh, nice. You do Uber Eats. Okay.
1: I do. I drive around all day.
0: Well, let's talk about this. Uber Eats, they came out with their cravings report. And what are people ordering? The most popular ordered item from the grocery store is bananas. The most popular ordered item from a restaurant is a burrito bowl. And the most unique food combo is scallops and boiled eggs. That is interesting.
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So it was Taylor Swift's now husband. Ooh, I bet she loves saying that. At a recent press conference, they're doing like training camp for Kansas City Chiefs football. And what Travis Kelce was saying, his reaction to their wedding was Madison Square Garden last month. It was really sweet. We're going to talk about it next.

calling in today. What is on your mind? This is Katie on XL93. And when you listen to us on the iHeart app, hit the TalkBack mic and you can leave us a message right now.

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Oh, I like this. We got a lot of Harry Styles requests coming in tonight. Hit me up on Instagram. Anything you want to hear, Katie Radio 1.

93. Follow us on Facebook, Twitter, and Instagram at XL93. This is Katie. And I don't believe this is a unique experience. At any time, like, a random spider somehow makes its way into my house, I lose my mind. I do not kill it, though. No. My fiance will catch it and scoop it up in a glass and take it outside. He's very sweet like that. But what a high school football player found in his helmet, I was like, okay, that is crossing the line. We're going to talk about it after Bruno.

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1: Oh my God, that is crazy. I'm going to say this. Arkansas wildlife is unhinged. So this story trended during the week.
2: A high school football player near Little Rock, Arkansas, was shocked to discover a deadly snake inside his helmet, hiding in the padding. A high school football player near Little Rock, Arkansas, was shocked to discover a deadly snake inside his helmet, hiding in the padding.
1: No.
2: The player had been complaining about his helmet during practice. Animal services were called in to get the 2-foot-long venomous snake out of his helmet.
1: I'd be like, and we're moving.
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1: I know, not Ariana Grande, soft launching a new relationship with an ex.
0: What is that?
1: Not an ex anymore. This is Katie. We're going to talk about it next.

0: XL93. We are the Forks Hit Music Station. What's going on? Thanks for listening this morning. I'm Katie. And I did see this. It popped up in my feed and I was like, oh. So Ariana Grande is trending. Seems that she soft-launched her relationship with former ex Ricky Alvarez with an Instagram photo dump. This happened last week. So this is E! News talking more about it.
1: In an August 12th photo dump, Ariana shares two subtle snaps with the dancer whom she previously dated for about a year in 2015. In one mirror selfie, the pair coordinate in white tops and black jeans as Ricky wraps his arm around the Grammy winner. And in another, the two switch positions with Ariana rocking a black dress and blue fairy wings hugging Ricky around the waist in an upside down mirror pic.
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Excel 93. So if you follow her on social media, it is not a surprise that Hailey Bieber is a Pilates princess. I mean, she looks like it. Body, yaddy, yaddy. And it seems to be that Justin Bieber might be too. He was photographed leaving a Pilates class with his wife. I have never tried Pilates. I heard it's very hard. So good for him.

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1: You know, I don't believe that this is a unique experience, but I don't know. It's Katie. Tell me I'm not the only one who has one of these. In fact, I have several. 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Doesn't everyone have a doom pile? 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
1: 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But no, it's actually an acronym for didn't organize, only moved. Yes, that too.
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1: Oh, I bet Taylor Swift would love to hear that because fans are saying that this is the first time that Travis Kelce, her husband, had officially publicly called Taylor his wife. 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So we're going to talk about it coming up in a couple of minutes, just after Ella Langley.

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1: XL 93, we are the Forks Hit Music Station. What's going on? Happy Sunday. I'm Katie, and it is Travis Kelce. It was Wednesday. He was speaking at a press conference following the Kansas City Chiefs training camp practice, and fans are clocking this. It seemed to be when Travis first called Taylor his wife, like out in public. 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

93. All right, the winning continues tomorrow morning. And more chances for you to be in Vegas next month. It's going to be so good. I love this lineup. Benson Boone, BTS. You're going to see Zara Larsson. So win it. A trip to our 2026 iHeartRadio Music Festival.

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1: I am just so confused that anyone would do this. Is it just me? I don't know. I don't feel comfortable talking about money like that. It's Katie. So it's a new survey according to Diggs, and they're saying that 61% of Americans, over half of Americans, say that they have lied to their coworkers about how much money they make. They talk about their salaries. I'm like, wait, what? That seems like such an awkward convo to me. And you say you also wouldn't. Why?
2: Number one, I don't want to tell them I make more than them and make them feel bad. But really, the real reason is I don't want to find out they make more than me. And then I'm going to be real mad.
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Does it count as Sunday fun day if you're still out from Saturday night? Or maybe you get up crazy early on Sundays. This is Katie, and it's Ariana Grande.

0: Adele, 93. What's up? This is Katie. All right, tell me that this is not a unique experience. And you too have one. In fact, I have several. So it's called a doom pile. So a doom pile is that paperwork, maybe some bills, it's a stack of papers that you just set to the side. Doesn't everyone have a doom pile? Like, you'll deal with it later.
1: I think a little bit.
0: The doom pile's tomorrow Katie's problem.
1: Well, that's totally okay.
0: So I thought it's called a doom pile because the sense of impending doom when you actually have to go through it. But no, it's actually an acronym for didn't organize, only moved. Yes, that too.
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2: What's going on? This is Katie hanging out with you. Happy Sunday. And I've got requests for Gracie Abrams' Hit the Wall that is coming for you in 3 minutes.
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1: Okay, so there's a dating trend that is trending, and it's called the 666 rule. When you hear that name, you're just like, jump scare. But I'm going to talk about it in 5 minutes, and what do you think? Is this legit or nah?

0: 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This is Katie. And again, when I first read this, I was like, double take. You want to willingly be dating a demon? That's not what it is. The 666 trend. People are calling it like a dating rule. Like, you're not going to date anyone unless they fall under the 666 dating rule. 6 feet tall, earning six figures, and has a six pack. How do we feel about this?
1: Actually, I think the guy with the beard is more attractive.
0: Oh, she's going facial hair. Definitely. Bearded guys. Tattoos.
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So the winning continues tomorrow morning. And I'm talking to you in Las Vegas. 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

0: Kyle 93 at the Forks Hit Music Station. All right, so if you have a workout plan for your Sunday, I mean, if so, good for you. I can't tell you the last time I've worked out on a weekend. This is Katie. I love that there's studies about this. But experts are talking about how soon do you need to shower after a workout before it turns into a stinky winky situation. So they said about an hour. And meanwhile, you're like, hello? Did she just say stinky winky?
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1: Oh my God, I am so excited. Not to be dramatic, but I screamed when this popped up on my feed. 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
1: I know, it is too early for the Sunday Scaries. This is Katie. But I want to know, last week, what was the number one thing where you're just like, oh, well, that's going to live in my mind rent-free for quite some time? We're going to talk about it next. I fell in love.

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0: 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So there's a new report when it comes to the Sunday scaries. And people say the number one thing that they're most anxious about going back to work after the weekend is just getting back into the swing of things. I know it's like you're gone 2 days and I forget how to do anything. This is Katie. Because Sierra, what happened to you last week?
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of the Trevor D in the Morning Show on XL93, the Forks Hit Music Station. All right, so the winning is going to continue tomorrow morning. This is such a good trip to win. Airfare, hotel, you get tickets for both nights in Las Vegas. You're going to be in the crowd at our 2026 iHeartRadio Music Festival presented by Capital One. So you're going to see Cardi B, BTS, Benson Boone, Zara Larsson. Wouldn't that

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0: 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You know, not all TikTok trends are winners. We learned that. It's Katie.
1: Oh, snap. Yeah, I have seen this on TikTok. And there are experts saying that the viral TikTok trend hair training might be causing your hair to fall out. So what it is people try to slowly, I guess, like segue into not needing to wash their hair every day. They train their hair to not get all like, I don't know, unshowered looking. But experts are saying there is no scientific proof that hair training to extend the time between shampoos, that it actually works. And again, they said it could cause you to actually lose hair, for hair to fall out. So I was like, okay, so no on the hair training.
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The home of Trevor D in the Morning Show, XL93. All right, well, you have an amazing Sunday. 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
0: 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Welcome to iHeartRadio Communities, a public affairs special focusing on the biggest issues impacting you this week. Here's Manny Munoz.
2: I am Manny Munoz. Thank you for tuning in to iHeartRadio's Communities. It is our weekly public affairs show where we try to bring you conversations that'll help you better understand important issues or maybe just some interesting topics. Either way, I do hope you'll stick around for the next half hour. And if you have any comments, questions, or suggestions, please feel free to reach out on Instagram. My handle is at IOD Manny. That's at IOD MANNY. Now, let's get on with the show. Back to school shopping is a yearly ritual, but for a lot of families right now, it's also becoming a financial burden. Let's go inside some new numbers with LendingTree's Chief Consumer Finance Analyst, Matt Schultz. Matt, I appreciate the time. Thanks for joining us.
3: Yeah, thanks for having me.
2: Your latest numbers show $858 is the number that might sound pretty manageable until Americans look at the big picture.
3: Yeah. There's no question that $858 is a lot of money. When you consider that the price of everything seems to be rising, so many people are living on a tight budget, living paycheck to paycheck. So when you're talking $800, $900+, that's significant money, no question about it.
2: How did you guys come up with that $858 number? What exactly does that signify?
3: Well, what that signifies is that we started off with data from the National Retail Federation from 2025, and then basically looked at spending in the categories of electronics, clothing, shoes, and school supplies, and then applied consumer price index data to basically extrapolate out what these costs looked like in previous years. And what we found is really interesting, which was that spending hasn't really changed much going all the way back to 2019, so before the pandemic. And part of it is because the price of electronics, so like computers and tablets and things like that, has actually fallen a little bit in that period, and it's allowing people to spend less.
2: So the back-to-school spending is almost unchanged, but because of inflation, everything is costing, what was it, 26% more, something like that?
3: Yeah. Those are really crazy numbers because most people have not gotten a 26% raise since 2019.
2: No, most people surely have not. So people aren't getting any more. They're getting actually less for a lot more.
3: Yeah. It's what we're seeing is that people are spending about the same, like we said, since 2019. And the truth is that while the cost of, you know, clothing and school supplies and shoes and things like that have gone up, people spending has roughly stayed flat. And again, some of that is that the price of electronics and the spending of electronics has fallen off a little bit. But some of that is also almost certainly that people have been more thoughtful about their spending on back to school because they've had to be because they're dealing with high prices in other spaces.
2: Sure. And now we're seeing the prices for those electronics, a lot of them anyway, go up because of the demand on RAM memory and things like that. A couple more minutes here with Matt Schultz. He is LendingTree's Chief Consumer Finance Analyst. You talk about the K-shaped economy. How does that show up when it comes to back to school shopping?
3: Well, we see the K-shaped economy in so much of what we talk about. But here, I think it's a situation where you have some people who are feeling good about things and don't mind spending more on back to school because they're not worried about taking on a little debt, paying a little bit of interest. But then you have the flip side with people who are really struggling and who are dialing back their spending because they really need to. And that all adds up to about flat spending, which is what we saw.
2: Are families, you think, keeping laptops, tablets, other devices so much longer because they simply can't just afford to replace them?
3: There's definitely some of that. And it's a smart thing. I mean, so much of back to school spending is about getting things that may, or replacing things that may still be in perfectly fine shape. So that backpack or that lunchbox or those shoes, you may not need to replace it. So it's okay.
2: Are there parts of the country that will spend a lot more than that $858 average and parts of the country that'll spend less?
3: Yeah, what we found is that the places that will spend the most are places that you would expect, kind of in the Northeast and kind of coastal sort of places. But what was the most interesting was the burden that various areas of the country face, because when you're talking about maybe $100 or so difference in spending from the highest state to the lowest state. But the burden that money creates is more significant. So in the Deep South in particular, the burden of that back to school spending is more significant than it is in some higher income areas like California and Massachusetts, places like that.
2: Well, it's shocking that it's only $100 difference from the most to the least.
3: Yeah, it was an interesting finding that most places around the country are spending roughly similar with a little bit of wiggle,
2: right,
3: on back to school, even though their incomes are significantly different.
2: How much of a difference? I know here in Florida where I am, we have a tax-free holiday, tax-free shopping period, right, for back-to-school supplies. Yeah. I know other states have that as well. How significant can those be? Those could really lead to big savings, right?
3: Yeah, I'm in Texas, and we have that too. And it can be significant when you're talking about in Texas, you know, 6 to 8% savings. And while there's no guarantee that that retailers won't bump up their prices a little bit to make up a little bit of the difference, it can still certainly be significant savings. And it's important for people to understand that those sorts of holidays can be really useful, but also just shopping around and looking at bargain bins and dollar stores and clearance racks and different places than you would normally shop. All that stuff can make a real difference. A
2: couple more minutes here with Matt Schultz. He is LendingTree's Chief Consumer Finance Analyst. Do you see people making mistakes? Can people make mistakes while trying to save money for back to school shopping that'll actually cost them?
3: Yeah. One big mistake that people can make is just going in without a plan and also relying too heavily on their credit cards, because credit cards can be a great tool, especially if you collect rewards and that sort of thing, and it can help extend your budget a little bit, but it also makes it really easy to overspend. So that's something that's really important to avoid.
2: Online shopping versus brick and mortar shopping. We do really have more resources at hand to be able to find out where we could get the best deals these days. You find that people, because it is mostly just regular school supplies, don't take advantage of those things and bargain shop?
3: Yeah, I definitely think that people could do more bargain shopping in almost any aspect of life. But certainly with back to school shopping, we're creatures of habit.
2: Yeah.
3: When it comes to shopping, and it's true with groceries and on down the line, we tend to go to the same places and buy the same things. But if you can break out of your routine, you can save yourself some money. It doesn't mean that you have to drive across town to save a dollar on a lunchbox. But if you take the time to shop around a little bit and be smart about that whole process, it can add up to some savings.
2: So let's close it out with your best advice for our listeners. If they still haven't finished their back to school shopping, what should they prioritize? What should they cut corners on?
3: Different for everybody. It's about understanding how much you can afford and what really matters to you most. It's going to be different for everybody down the line.
2: LendingTree.com is the website where you can go find out more information. 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Really appreciate the time and the information. Best of luck.
3: Thank you.
2: You're listening to iHeartRadio Communities, our weekly public affairs show. I am Manny Munoz. If you have any thoughts, comments, or questions, please feel free to reach out to me on Instagram. My handle is at IODManny. That's at IODManny. As we approach the 25th anniversary of September 11th, many Americans are reflecting not just on what happened that day, but how it changed the world we live in. Scott Gibbs has written Toward the Turning, Rethinking the Meaning of 9/11, A Clash of Civilizations, and a Postmodern World, and he joins us now. Scott, thanks so much for the time.
1: Oh, thanks for having me, man. I appreciate it.
2: What pushed you to write this book and to write it now for the 25th anniversary?
1: Yeah, sure. Actually, it started as the germ of it started just after 9/11. I was, like so many of us were trying to understand what happened after the initial shock wore off. I was in graduate school at the time for getting a degree in clinical psychology, and I wrote a final paper for one of my classes about, sort of why 9/11 happened, focused on Islam and Islamism. And my professor said, Scott, this is pretty interesting. You ought to think about getting it published. So I rewrote some things and ended up submitting it to the Journal of Humanistic Psychology, went through a sort of a two-year peer review process, and ended up being published in 2005. As part of that, sort of going through that process, I realized that I was sort of uncomfortable with having focused on one side of the dynamic. Mm-hmm. Clearly there was a lot of rhetoric or information out there, Osama bin Laden and sort of the Islamist groups talking about all the things that the West had done.
2: Right.
1: And so it was clearly a dynamic there that needed to be unpacked to try to really understand what had happened and why. And so the article then led me to expand, look at both sides, try to understand what was going on at a deeper level. And that whole process took some time. So, fast forward, here we are today.
2: what does the title Toward the Turning mean?
1: It comes in part from the philosophy of a guy named Martin Heidegger, who mm-hmm. talks about the turning. And basically, different times in history, there have been turnings of the way we see ourselves and the way we see our world.
2: Sure.
1: So for example, the Enlightenment comes up in the late 17th century, etc. And we go from a predominantly Christian world in the West, in particular, to what we think of today as sort of modernity. Focused on the individual, progress, science, etc. That's a completely different world than the Christian world before that, mm-hmm. The Middle Ages and before. And so the idea is, can we do that again to some degree with, a turning towards something that looks a little bit more, or that's more conducive to a global world, an interconnected world, the reality that we are connected with one another. It's sort of a systems
2: right.
1: Type world, if that makes sense.
2: Sure.
1: As opposed to we are subjects, opposite objects in the world looking for control. So I don't want to go too far down the rabbit hole necessarily on this subject, but that is the turning. It's the hope that we can adjust how we see ourselves and the world for, greater harmony.
2: Right. We're speaking with Scott Gibbs. He's the author of Toward the Turning, Rethinking the Meaning of 9/11, The Clash of Civilizations, and a Postmodern World. Clash of Civilizations. When people hear that term, that phrase, What do you think they get wrong about it? What does it mean?
1: Well, it comes from a political scientist, Sammy Huntington, who wrote this back in the 90s, I believe, a book, originally a paper called The Clash of Civilizations, trying to understand what the world of international affairs was going to look like after the fall of the Soviet Union. So we had these sort of two poles, communism and liberal democracy, the United States and the Soviet Union. The Soviet Union's gone. Now we've got a world where it's sort of a unipolar world. And he was trying to understand, like, okay, what's the nature of conflict going to look like now? And his thesis was that there were different blocks, civilizational blocks, that were going to have conflict around the edges, meaning where they connected. And I think he's got some of that right, which is we see a place like Ukraine, for example, where they are half in the West, sort of Russia wants them, you know, back in the fold, and it's this fault line where there's conflict. Israel is a little bit the same. So there was a lot of pushback against that thesis. People didn't like the fact that he used clash, that it was an inevitable, that we were just going to have conflict, that
2: right.
1: You know, et cetera, that nations were what determined, not civilizations. But the thing I think he got right but didn't open the door to was this idea of identity, civilizational identity he focused on, but identity itself being important across whether it's a nation or a group, and how these identities really influence group dynamics, sometimes to really bad ends.
2: You are a psychotherapist, right? And you, I guess your career was getting started when you wrote this thesis. How did that, your background and how you changed the further in your career you got, change the way you look at some of these issues that you address in the book?
1: Yeah, sure. I have a real, you know, sort of passionate interest in psychology and religious studies and philosophy, and in trying to help people heal division, in solving conflict. Mm-hmm. I have it at the sort of local level in the room with a couple, and I have it across society.
2: Right.
1: And so the two have informed each other over the years. You know, I will, when I'm, you know, sort of giving these interviews or talks, I will often use couples, examples from couples work that apply to group dynamics. Meaning, for example, a couple comes in and they're, you know, locked, they're in gridlock fighting. One of them's very critical, one of them's very defensive, and around we go. We don't actually talk about what the fundamental problems are, the fundamental feelings are. And in truth, that is exactly what goes on in America, for example, between the left and the right.
2: Sure. You know,
1: different identities, different values, different ways of seeing the world. We're not negotiating those very well.
2: And we're not trying to understand one another at all, because we don't speak anymore.
1: Right. And the not understanding is just keeps us locked in these, you know, vicious cycles.
2: Right.
1: That sometimes fire out of control, right? And people die. Charlie Kirk is a victim of, you know, this whole division that has occurred. And, you know, other, you know, violence against other politicians, et cetera. And just, you know, the gridlock that occurs around policy, et cetera. We don't problem solve. We get stuck in the rhetoric just like a couple does. And instead of, like, really trying to, as you say, understand what the other person's saying, express that we understand that, and then trying to talk about it and negotiate it.
2: Speaking with Scott Gibbs, he's the author of Toward the Turning, Rethinking the Meaning of 9/11, The Clash of Civilizations, and a Postmodern World. What do you mean when you talk about inherited identities? What does that mean?
1: Well, we are all, we kind of take for granted that we're American. I was raised evangelical Christian, right? That, you know, we're from the Northeast or the Midwest or whatever your identity tends to be. We were, you know, we use socialized in that, but it's inherited, meaning
2: we're born into it.
1: We're born into it. That's exactly right. And we're born into it, brought up in it, and we take it for granted. and that's just the way things are. And if we were born in a different time or in a different place, we'd have a different identity.
2: We'd believe in a different God. We'd have different culture, all of those things. So how does that tie into 9/11?
1: First of all, that identity has a huge influence on what we do, who we elect, what our behaviors are, what our policies are, both in the Islamic world and here. When our identities, when we feel threatened, usually in some way, our identities they narrow down, they become more rigid and dogmatic, they become dichotomous, they amplify in their sort of feeling, right? We dehumanize people. That's fundamentalism. That's, you know, down a path or a recipe for disaster, particularly if we get a group mass movement, right? Then you're headed toward genocide, apartheid, war, right? The fury of war, or fervor. And so it's that identity that not only causes something, you know, influences our behaviors, but that is the risk that in hardening of something much worse happening, if that makes sense.
2: I guess the point is that extremism, regardless what it's over, is the problem, right?
1: Yes. And I guess the deeper problem is extremism, meaning, you know, we see it in little ways. Like, as you say, we don't understand. We're not listening. We're closed off. I mean, that's just on a continuum of extremism. We're not listening. We're not being open and fluid, right? And so fundamentalism, extremism is the overt challenge, but we have to like look at where that comes from and try to mitigate that risk before it sort of takes on a life of its own. And we can try to do practical things to minimize extremism. But for me, the fundamental sort of possibility is to have a different understanding of who we are, which is to say something along the lines of, you know, we understand as we're being socialized into an identity that part of that identity acknowledges that it's that,
2: right?
1: Which is to say it's one of many that it could be. It's not the truth of the way things are. There are other ways of seeing the world, and we can hold our identity loosely. It's not so important to our self-esteem, to our sense of control or safety in the world, that it sort of has a risk of overpowering us. And the more, the better understanding we have around that, the less risk there is of it spiraling into fundamentalism.
2: Right. This isn't a political book, right? It's not meant to be divisive. This focuses more on the psychology of 9/11, what happened and why, over the politics of it, right?
1: Yes. And in fact, I do my best to, I think I say in there, I'm an equal opportunity critic. I mean, I would like to, I look at both sides of the issue. I'm not trying to, you know, pick a side, so to speak. Some people don't like that at all.
2: Sure.
1: I don't feel like I can do my job if I pick a side and try to, you know, help us better understand what's going on here so we can transcend it. So no, it's not meant to be political at all, though I will say I do touch on a number of different identities, you know, religious identities, national identities, and when people see themselves in that, they tend not to like what I have to say because I'm pushing on things that they hold as given. And it sort of can feel like an attack on me and mine,
2: sure,
1: so to speak.
2: I would imagine people from different backgrounds will respond differently, kind of like you were talking about the inherited identities. This book will be viewed differently by people of different identities. Speaking with Scott Gibbs, author of Toward the Turning, Rethinking the Making of 9/11, The Clash of Civilizations, and a Postmodern World, 25 years removed. What is it about the 9/11 story that you think maybe has been most forgotten over time?
1: There was a moment right afterward when we in the West and in large swaths of the world and the Muslim world too, I think, that's more complicated, but that was united in just a sense of little shock and sadness, and that we were unified in that, in the sense of we don't want the world to be this way, right? That gave way to us and them, you know, you're with us or you're against us, you know, the March of Freedom, some of the Bush language, et cetera. And, you know, that led on a cascade to where we are today, to in some degree, at least a strain of it. And, you know, that we can be united, maybe, around this, and that we don't want this kind of a world.
2: Maybe it was the last time that we all felt like we were all in this together. We're all Americans. Didn't matter if you were black or white, if you were a liberal or a conservative, didn't matter what your religion was. We all felt like we were in it together. And I don't think we've had another time in the last 25 years where it felt that way.
1: Yeah, no, I agree 100%. I mean, I'm you know, this, I don't know if this is my politics exactly, but it is my sensibility, which is I'm longing for, hoping for someone who leads in a way that calls on the better part of ourselves.
2: Sure.
1: In inspiration toward real unity. I mean, I kind of, it's a little bit challenging for me. I don't know if I roll my eyes, but I am bothered by so many people saying we're so divided, you know, we just need to get together and then turn around and do these things
2: divisive. Right.
1: And you know, politicians in particular are you know, because they are trying to divide and consolidate power, you know, in some way they don't have an interest in you know, unity.
2: Well, it suits them more to keep us divided. No, that's the way we're more active politically. Is this a book of hope?
1: Yes, I like to think so. I mean, I'm personally, I'm pretty skeptical that the challenges we're in right now are going to change anytime soon. But I'm hopeful about humanity, I guess, was what I would say.
2: Sure.
1: That we will understand some of these things eventually and come to grips with them. And, you know, eventually reach a better place. So, I think it is. Go ahead.
2: Yeah, we will persevere, right? I guess is what I'm getting from you. I guess last but not least, there's a lot of younger readers who were not alive or old enough to remember really 9/11 clearly. What do you hope they would learn from it reading your book?
1: Yeah, I mean, I guess it's in that regard, all they really know is sort of the division they've been a part of today. I mean, one thing I like the place we were just at, the hope, you know, and that we can be united. But I would say to be really thoughtful about their participation in the division.
2: Mm-hmm.
1: Young people in particular tend to be really passionate, and it's really fantastic about the change and the transformation. But in part, there can be not a listening that doesn't occur in that as well, and makes them dogmatic and uncompromising themselves. They think they are acting against fundamentalism when in reality, they are on a slippery slope headed in that direction.
2: Exacerbating it, yeah.
1: And so, you know, maybe if we're connecting it loosely to the sort of events, the shock that occurred that, you know, had some sense of unity, that you know, we all just sort of look in the mirror and say, how are we participating in the division?
2: Mm.
1: And maybe ask ourselves, are we really committed to trying to unify things, if that makes sense?
2: Yeah, we should look, each one of us should look at ourselves in the mirror, right? Scott Gibbs, author of Toward the Turning, Rethinking the Meaning of 9/11, The Clash of Civilizations, and A Postmodern World, certainly a book that will get you thinking about how you feel. Scott, best of luck with it. I really appreciate the time today.
1: Oh, thanks, man. I appreciate it.
2: I am Manny Munoz. I appreciate you listening to iHeartRadio's Communities this week. As always, if you have any questions, comments, or suggestions, reach out to me on Instagram. My handle is at IODManny. That's at IODManny. And that'll do it for another edition of iHeartRadio's Communities. I'm Manny Munoz. Until next time.
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2: Alex Warren.
5: What's up, everybody? I know we sound identical, but I have to break the news to you. This isn't Ryan Seacrest. It's Alex Warren, and I'm ready to take you through the 40 biggest songs of the week. And on our way, I might drop some hints about my new album, Wild Child, which releases on August 28th. Wink, wink. This is going to be a lot of fun, I promise, and I know we're off to a great start because we're kicking things off with the longest-running number one song on American Top 40, which happens to be my song, Ordinary, at number 40.

That's Golden by Huntrix at number 39. And this is Alex Warren taking over the countdown this weekend. But before I finish playing the 40 biggest songs, I'm really hoping to make some new friends. So give me a call and ask anything you want. Or we can just make small talk. It's really up to you. The number here at the studio is 1-877-AT-40-FAN. Operators are standing by, and by operators, I mean me. I'm just waiting by the phone. I'm counting on you guys to flood those phone lines while I play another hit.

0: That's Orbiter by Noah Kahan. It's on the verge of making the chart. Hey, what's up? This is Alex Warren coming for Seacrest while he takes the weekend off. Now I have more hit songs and more of me coming up, so don't move a muscle. Unless you need a snack or something, but that's the only excuse. I'll be right back.
1: More with Alex Warren in a moment.
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0: Hey, what's up? It's Alex Warren sitting in the host seat for Seacrest. You're welcome. And earlier, I told you I'd answer any questions you have, which I fully intend to do. But you can also get in touch through Instagram. Just head to @AmericanTop40 and tell me what you want to know in the question box posted on our story. I'll answer one in a second. But first, this.

0: That's Taylor Swift at number 36. And this is Alex Warren, your guest host this weekend. And if you have any burning questions on your mind, I'm sure there's an ointment for that. But I'm happy to help you out and get some answers. So let's do one right now.
1: Alex, I am such a huge fan. My name is Hadley. I live in San Diego. My question is, what song was the hardest for you to write and perform live? Thanks.
0: Wow. I'd say the hardest song that I wrote would be I Miss You More. A, I never perform it. It's not on my set list. I had to take it off because I would cry every time I sang it. And B, when we wrote it, I had read a letter from my dad at his grave, and he wrote it to me when I was 9 years old, and I never read it. And so it's really difficult to kind of, you know, confront those feelings and sing it. And so, yeah, it's one of my favorite songs and also the most terrifying ones.

0: at number 34.
1: American Top 40 with special guest host Alex Warren. It continues after this.
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0: That's one of my good friends, Sombra, with Back to Friends at number 32. I'm Alex Warren, running the countdown this weekend while Ryan's off. Now, let's keep the question-answering momentum going. Let's do another one right here.
1: Hi, Alex. This is Kim from Walnut Creek, California. My question is, do you still not use emojis? If you have crossed over to the dark side and you are using them, which one's your favorite? Thanks so much.
0: It really depends. I try not to use them as much as possible, but I use the eyeball one a lot. I think that it's always kind of like, I'm always up to not really good things. So whenever someone texts me and I don't necessarily know what to say, I usually text the eyeball emoji. And that is quite it. I have a really bad tendency of using ellipses. I don't know why. It's just, I need to stop it. It's very, very millennial of me. Thanks for the question, Kim. Also, I want to clarify, I'm a Gen Z. I feel like I need to tell people that. And I know most millennials tell people that, but I'm not a millennial. I just come off that way.

0: That's on the verge of making the chart. It's A Couple Minutes by Olivia Dean.
1: Coming up next.
0: Hey, friends, it's Alex Warren, your guest host this weekend, and we have plenty of hits between us and the number one song. I'm going to be answering more of your questions, too, so you don't want to miss a second. I'll be back in a few.
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0: That's Bloodline by me, Alex Warren, your guest host this weekend. Thanks to Renix in Lucasville, Ohio for requesting that one. So I teamed up with Jelly Roll on that song and we debuted it at Stagecoach, which was a wild experience. It was pretty crazy playing that for the first time in front of 80,000 people. I would be lying to you if I didn't say I wasn't pooping myself. That was terrifying. And I just actually, funny enough, met a lot of my dream musicians to meet right before that. And Tim Cook. So that was nice.
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0: Hey everyone, it's Alex Warren running the countdown while Ryan takes a few hours of PTO. So, by my count, we've already made it through 10 songs, which means we have 30 left? I didn't graduate high school, checking my math on that one. But now, let's play another one before I get more confused.
2: Number

That's One Republic with Need Your Love at number 29. And I'm Alex Warren, your substitute Seacrest this weekend. So the other day, I got to do something pretty cool and join Ed Sheeran on stage at the Loop Tour in San Diego to play my song, Ordinary. And I'm legit Ed's biggest fan. That was one of my dream venues I've ever wanted to play. I grew up going there with my dad, and it's my hometown. And the fact that I got to play the coolest place on earth, Petco Park, with, I'm going to say, best friend. You can ask him and see what he says, if he remembers me. And yeah, so I don't know what else to say except for introduce his next song. It's the latest hit from my close friend. Very close. Super close, honestly. We're besties. Ed Sheeran teaming up with Martin Garrix. It's Repeat It at number 28.

0: to you.
1: That's Edge of the Earth by The Beaches. It's on the verge of making the chart.
2: 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It continues after this.
3: Ice Cube's Big 3 season has come down to this. 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
1: Hey, what's up? It's Alex Warren filling in for Seacrest this weekend. And the next song is by an artist I'm a big fan of and I'd love to work with one day. His name's Niall Horan. Here's a delicious track of Niall. It tastes so good. At number 27.

That's Die on This Hill by Sienna Spiro at number 26. And I'm Alex Warren, your guest host all weekend long. Now, I don't want to ignore these questions coming in on Instagram, so let me answer one right here. At Extreme Snacker, that is my burner handle. What's the most unexpected place you've heard ordinary? Wow. What's the most unexpected place I've heard it? It's been out for about a year and a half, and I feel like I've heard it almost in every situation. I remember I was having really bad food poisoning at 3 a.m. on a bus. So I needed to stop at a gas station, and it's just this empty, random place in Texas. And I heard ordinary while I was not doing so hot in that stall. So that was quite a treat for me. And thanks for that question, Extreme Snacker.

0: 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Nicest human being I've ever met, by the way.
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4: That's right. It's Alex Warren hanging out with you guys all the way to number one song. So I'm really looking forward to the end of the month because my new album, Wild Child, is releasing on the 28th. I love this album. It's got a lot of fun songs, a lot of them about my wife, a lot of them about my dead parents, and that's kind of it. I'm a two-trick pony, so I'm excited for you to listen to it. Anyway, I'll tell you more about Wild Child a little bit later on, and maybe I'll play some of the songs. But right now, here's this.
5: Number 28.

0: That's Man I Need by Olivia Dean at number 22. And this is Alex Warren filling in for Ryan while he's out. And this feels like a perfect place to answer another question from you guys. Let's hear one.
1: Hi, Alex. This is Smiley from Toronto. And I'm wondering, what is an unexpected must-have while on tour?
0: Not a lot of them. My gosh. We get riders as musicians, so we get to request things before we show up to the venue. And I think the most peculiar must-have that I have usually, I would say I always need a go-kart. I ask for one every single place I go. It's just the childish nature. I used to be rollerblades, and then I upgraded to go-karts. I didn't realize that was an option. And now I always have a go-kart wherever I go, which is really fun. And there's a lot of embarrassing videos of me on the internet of me just go-karting while fans are walking into the venue. So that's, I need to grow up. Thanks for that question, Miley.

0: dear.
1: That's The Time of My Life by Benson Boone at number 21. I love you. I'm a booner.
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14: Yep, it's still me. 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Just give me a call at 1-877-AT-40-FAN or send us a DM on Instagram at American Top 40. And maybe I'll answer. It's got to be good. I'll get more of your questions in a bit, but first, here's more music.
12: Number 20.

That's My Body Isn't Ready by Somber at number 19. And this is Alex Warren, your guest host this weekend. And I'm a huge fan of this next artist because I believe she's one of the queens of writing a bridge. It's Gracie Abrams. I love Gracie's writing. It's something for me where I am a pop girly through and through. Every time I'm in the gym, every time I'm in the car, I throw on one of them. And it's just been such a pleasure to be able to meet these people in real life or be mutuals with them. And she followed me on Instagram and is my claim to fame at the current moment. So, Gracie, thanks very much for making me a cool brother. Anyway, here's a new track from Gracie Abrams. It's Hit the Wall at number 18.

0: That's Something Special by Khalid. It's an American Top 40 on The Verge track.
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0: It's Alex Warren. I'm filling in for Ryan all weekend long and answering your questions along the way. Let's do another one.
22: Hey, Alex. This is Noah Conatomo from Cedar Rapids, Iowa. I guess my question for you was, what does your fan base do for you and help you as a performer? And overall, how do you relate with them when you perform?
0: That's a great question, actually. A fan base, number one, helps a lot with, I think when you go out, any artist will tell you it's a lot harder to play at a room who's just standing there looking at you, not doing anything. You know, in our careers, we've had to open and places that were really difficult. I remember getting booed so many times at college shows, or I played a mini putt-putt golf course and I got absolutely destroyed there as well. And it's just a crazy thing where having an audience that's attentive and listening, but also relating to the music and crying, it shows to us at least that what we're doing matters. And a lot of times when you're just staring into the abyss of just a bunch of faces looking at you, it's easy to think everyone hates you. So it's really cool to be able to see people dancing and having fun and singing along. And yeah, it's changed my life. And so it's cool. I know exactly what a fan wants. Growing up, I went to a ton of shows and I feel like there was a lot of things that I missed out on by artists. And so I try my best to make sure that everyone feels special every show. So I appreciate the question. Thank you, Noah.

That's Mr. Know-It-All by Teddy Swims at number 16. Hey, this is Alex Warren taking over the countdown for Seacrest, and I know I've been talking a lot about the artist on the chart that I'm a fan of, but this next guy is honestly my enemy. Somber and I have a complicated relationship. Somber's my arch nemesis. I'm just going to say it. I'm going to stop beating around the bush. This guy, I have a burner TikTok account that is literally I hate Somber, and we go at it. No, but in all seriousness, Somber is actually one of my really good friends who I talk to on a daily basis, and he's just such a sweetheart, and we started a prank war because we kept playing the same shows, and we kept playing the same award shows, and we were always up against each other. Everyone was like Somber versus Alex, and Somber one time pranked me and absolutely destroyed my green room, and I was like, you know what? This guy. You might need to bleep that. I apologize, Ryan. And I was like, you know what? I'll get him back. And so we kept doing every award show all the way to the Grammys. We thought we're just going to mess with each other. And then he messed up my in-ears at the Grammys. No, imagine. But yeah, no, it was the best. Anyway, here's my favorite song by Somber. I listened to it on repeat. This is Homewrecker at number 15.

0: That's Harry Styles at number 14 with American Girls.
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7: Hey, friends, this is Alex Warren filling in for Ryan while he's out, and this feels like a perfect place to answer another question from you guys, so let's do it.
19: Hi, Alex. This is Tatum from Monterey. I am so excited for Wild Child. Did your songwriting process change for your new album? Thanks.
7: Ah, the song process always changes. I think it's just depending on what's happening. When I wrote this album, it was right off the heels of a really difficult situation in my personal life. And I was really upset. I was really angry. I wanted to kind of just like, I'm not a confrontational person. So when I wrote this song, I just wanted to scream at someone, and I'm not that type of guy. So I screamed into a microphone and I wrote a very empowering, but also kind of F you song that I've never been able to write before. And yeah, so the process changes on what I'm feeling. And every time I go through a really bad thing in my life or a really great thing, I just go into a studio and I start writing into a book, and it's really, really healing. So it's like therapy. So

0: Velvet's House Tour by Sabrina Carpenter. Oh, this is Alex Boyne, your guest host, while Ryan's out. Okay, now, I know I'm not supposed to play favorites here, but this next song's pretty special. Because it's mine! Fever Dream is inspired by the moment where I first said I love you to my wife. It's also inspired by my friend falling in love with a waitress, which is, it's really cool, and I'm never allowed at that restaurant again. Anyway, let's play the song now. Here's Fever Dream at number 11.
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0: Fever Dream by me, Alex Warren, at number 11.
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1: That's Carry You Home by me, Alex Warren, your guest DJ this weekend. Sending love to Kendrick in Birmingham, Alabama for requesting that song. So I actually wrote that song for my wedding, but a lot of fans have played this one and Ordinary on their special day too. What's crazy is I proposed to my wife and I was like, you know what? Yeah, I'm going to write a wedding song. We're going to play it at my wedding. Awesome. Never did. We played Lover by Taylor Swift instead. And I love you, honey.
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1: Hey, it's Alex Warren filling in for Seacrest while he's out. Now, we've been on quite the odyssey together, with only a few songs left before the biggest hit of the week. So let's make the most of these precious few moments we have left and jump in.

0: Shoes in Texas by Ella Langley and number 9. And this is Alex Warren, your guest host for the weekend. It's legitimately breaking my heart to think of all the questions out there that don't have answers. So I'm going to do my part to help out right there.
1: Hi, Alex. This is Jill from Spokane, Washington. I'm such a huge fan, and I love Fever Dream. I can't stop listening to it. But I want to know what's the weirdest dream you've ever had. Thank you.
0: Now, this is a touchy subject because I am an avid dreamer. I'm a deep sleeper. I get into that REM, and I prioritize that REM. And because of that, I get some pretty weird dreams. Now, a lot of times you wake up and you might be upset with your spouse because they did something in your dream that you may have not agreed on. That happens to me, and I write a song about it, and it's very toxic. And so, yeah, I've just written songs. Half of my songs are about dreams that I've got, which is really... I think a lot of times for me, the weirdest dreams are like I'm a lamp on a counter, and that's kind of it. Thanks for the question, Jill.

0: That's Girls by the Kid Laroi and Kehlani. It's an American Top 40 on the Verge track.
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2: Ice Cube's Big 3 season has come down to this. 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
0: Hey, it's Alex Warren sitting behind Ryan's golden mic while he's out. So I'm just wrapped up on the North American leg of my Finding Family on the Road tour, and the shows were so special. Some highlights, oftentimes, I think I have a really special bond with my fans. It's often that I feel like looking in from an outer perspective, you're kind of like, what's that about? And oftentimes it's what I sign. I love signing things for my fans. They'll bring stuff to my shows and I can't help but just do it. And so a few of those of my favorites were people's ashes, you know, their parents' ashes. I've signed a lot of prosthetic arms and legs, canes, and it makes me very happy. I even signed a child's forehead. So that's a lot of my favorite parts of tour that I can't really stop forgetting about. Anyway, I'm playing a couple shows in Japan this weekend, and then I head to Singapore, and then a run in Australia and New Zealand. So I hope to see you all at my show. Now let's get back to the countdown with another hit.

That's Ringtone by Akon. It's on the verge of making the chart. And this is Alex Warren steering the countdown ship at the number one song and answering your questions while I'm at it. Let's do another one here from Instagram. At This Is Emily Trying asks, what is your favorite prank you've ever done? Oh, gosh. Oh, there's so many. My friend talks a big game. He's like, you know, nothing can scare me. I'm never going to get terrified. You know, you couldn't scare me if you tried. And I said, are you sure about that? And he shook on it. So then I hired two guys off of an acting website that were 6'5 and 300 pounds. I put them in burglar masks. I rented a van and I had them kidnap him randomly while he was out on the street. I was waiting in the van and he was terrified. So don't bet me that. Thanks for the question. This is Emily Trying.

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1: Hey friends, it's Alex Warren playing the part of Ryan Seacrest this weekend. So in a couple weeks, my new album, Wild Child, will be unleashed into the world. And I'm so excited for everyone to hear the new songs. I hope after you listen to it, you know a little bit more about me. And honestly, I just hope you enjoy some of the songs. I think it was a really healing process for me to be able to write these. And I hope that when you listen to them, you're somewhat helped by them as well. Anyway, I hope you enjoy listening to Wild Child as much as I enjoyed making it. And it comes out on August 28th. Mark your calendar. Now here's another hit on the countdown.

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1: And number four.
0: And this is Alex Warren, your guest host all weekend long. But I'm not leaving until every question is answered, so let's do one right here.
2: Hi, Alex. I'm Olivia from Philadelphia. I heard you have a bullet lodged in your lung. Does it ever set off metal detectors? Do you feel like 50 Cent? I gotta know. Thanks.
0: Funny you ask that. I often look in the mirror and think, I'm 50 Cent. You know, if there was a 50 Cent lookalike contest, I'd probably win it. No, it does not set off metal detectors. It is a lead bullet, funny enough, and it's from an air rifle. It went through my liver, and it went up, missed my heart, and it is stuck in my right lung. And so, yeah, it does not set off metal detectors, and I couldn't get it out, sadly. So it's just sitting there waiting. It's part of me. Thanks for the question.

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1: Best Drop Dead by Olivia Rodrigo at number 3. Hey, it's Alex Warren, and I might get emotional saying this, but we only have 2 songs left. I know, but I made sure to save time for one more question, and then I'll tell you who has the top 2 songs of the week, so don't go anywhere.
0: American Top 40 with special guest host Alex Warren. It continues after this.
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0: down by me, Alex Warren. You're filling Seacrest this weekend. Thanks to Danny in Orlando, Florida for sending in that request. So, Burning Down was a song I always wanted to write, but it took a while to get the guts to do it. Like I said earlier, I'm not a very confrontational person. So when I write these songs, I try my best to kind of be mysterious in some ways. And I think the world kind of knew what the song was about when I wrote it. And it was a little nerve-wracking. And so I'm so happy I did it because I feel like it empowered a lot of other people in situations similar to Get Out. And so it was really cool that we were able to do that. And I'm really happy that people like the song.
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2: Seacrest is out this weekend.
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2: Warren is taking over American Top 40.
0: Hey everybody, it's Alex Warren filling in for Seacrest, and I can't believe it either, but we've made it to the top two songs. And before I reveal who has number two, I'm going to answer one final question, so this better be good.
3: Hi Alex, my name is Emily from Reading, Pennsylvania. I love the relationship that you and Cover have. My question for you is, what is the biggest piece of advice you can give for having a amazing relationship while also having such a busy schedule?
0: Wow, that's a good question. You know, you're gone all the time, and it's how do you balance that with being able to prioritize someone in your life that you care so much about? I try my best really to be a great husband, but also she comes on tour with me a lot. We go to zoos and we try to make date nights and try to make as weird of a situation that this is as normal as possible. My wife and I met when we were both 18 and we slept in a car together, and all of a sudden our life changed overnight. And trying to figure out how to make that regular normal thing has been pretty difficult. But yeah, as long as you put that person first and find compromise and balance, I think that you're pretty good. Thanks for that question. Now here's number two song. It's Risk It All by Bruno Mars. For just

0: Risk It All by Bruno Mars at number two.
1: And this is Alex Warren, your guest host this weekend. And this is the moment you've been waiting for, the number one song in the country. And I actually love this track, and I recently sang it backstage with Freya Sky. It's been stuck in my head ever since. Now here it is, Dracula by Tame Impala and Jenny, the number one song for 4 weeks in a row.

0: That's the number one song for 4 weeks straight. It's Dracula by Tame Impala featuring Jenny. So that's it. This is Alex Warren. Ryan, thanks for letting me run the show this weekend, and thanks to you guys for all the great questions. I hope you check out my new album, Wild Child, when it releases on the 28th, and keep an eye on alexwarrenofficial.com to find out when I'm coming to your city on tour. Ryan's back next week, so if you had fun, my name's Alex Warren, and if you didn't, my name's Sean Mendez. Bye!
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What's going on for your Sunday fun day? What are we doing? It's Hayes. I'm checking in. Good music this hour for you. Kehlani is coming up next.

0: XL93, the Forks Hit Music Station. I'm all about it. Shouting you out of the radio. What's up? Thanks for listening. However you're listening, let's keep it going. I do want to tell you that the easiest way to activate me is through the iHeartRadio app, which is free at the App Store. 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By the magic of technology, that message will come to me instantly into the studio. And you can even be on the radio, which is cool. Hey, all the way this hour, we got Ariana Grande, Hate That I Made You Love Me. We got Bruno Mars, Risk It All, coming up.
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0: XL 93, we are the Forks Hit Music Station. So what's in your algorithm on TikTok this weekend? I can tell you, my daughter introduced me to one, and I can't get rid of it, and it's so funny. They ask a question to somebody, like their parents, and they answer, but then they edit it and ask a whole different question and then put it together with those answers, and it's hilarious. Like, hey, if four firefighters showed up to your door, well, how would you react? And then they show a whole different edited answer, and it is beyond funny. So if that's in your algorithm, you know what I'm talking about, and you know that's dang funny. Justin Bieber on the way with Daisies. We got Tame Impala, Jenny coming up.
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1: All right, what's the deal for your Sunday? What are we excited about? 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My name is Hayes. 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
1: Herla with an H?
2: Yeah.
1: All right, Herla with an H. It's all happening September 18th and 19th. I'm telling you this because you're going to get to see Benson Boone and BTS and Zara Larsson and the Goo Goo Dolls and Snoop Dogg. 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
5: Delicious, slow-roasted Cantina Chicken. It's on the new Cantina Chicken Rolled Quesadilla at Taco Bell. It's a delicious quesadilla with slow-roasted chicken, like we just mentioned. Then it's rolled up, kind of like a burrito, if you will. 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
1: And that's a good song right there from Niall Horan called Taste So Good. Trending music on your weekend. That's what we're all about. My name is Hayes. If you got a song you want to hear, iHeartRadio app, click the red talkback mic. Tell me your name, where you're listening, and tell me what songs get you going.

0: We are the Forks Hit Music Station, XL 93. So happy you're listening to the radio today. My name is Hayes. Thanks for hanging out and being just part of my world. And anything cool happened to you over the week that you're excited about? I always want to know.
1: My coworker bought me lunch.
0: Oh, that's awesome. What'd you end up having?
1: I had taquitos and rice and beans. It was delicious.
0: I had to think about that. Taquitos.
1: Yeah.
0: Awesome. Hey, have a great weekend.
1: Thanks.
0: All right. I love when you guys share some good things that happen to you. As small as it may seem, buying lunch for a coworker is a big deal. Nobody ever buys lunch around here. Yeah. Don't even get me started. Hey, Olivia Rodrigo is coming up next.
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1: Hey, we got a nominee for the Not So Smart Person of the Week Award. And this is somebody who's done something that's gone viral. And most likely they get arrested. We'll tell you who the nominee is coming up in about 15 minutes.

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1: 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This story that I read, this woman became a nominee for the Not So Smart Person of the Week award. Most likely will get it. It happens this week. A woman stole $20,000 in Bath and Body Works candles. Now, I don't know if you know anything about candles at Bath and Body Works. My wife loves these candles. And when she buys them, when they're on sale, it's like carrying a car. It's so heavy. These candles are so heavy. So for this woman to steal $20,000 worth of Bath and Body Works candles, I would like to know how she did it. I would like to know how she got them out of the store. She was charged with felony theft. It's probably because she didn't get far, to be honest with you. She was charged with felony theft and is in jail. That is a nominee for the Not So Smart Person of the Week award. Most likely a winner. Just not smart. Wait till they're on sale. They're not that expensive. Bruno Mars is next.
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0: 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We got Olivia Dean coming up next.
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Miley Cyrus rumored to be headlining Coachella in 27, along with Tame Impala. That's the rumor. We haven't got confirmation just yet.

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0: 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Pretty cool to be driving around this week and hearing some winners for the iHeartRadio Music Festival presented by Capital One. I thought that was cool to hear people get excited that they're going to Vegas. Not only going to Vegas, they're getting $1,000. Benson Boone, BTS, it's all about. Let's see, the Goo Goo Dolls, I'm excited about. Zara Larsson. Norman won this week.
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Hey, what's going on? It's Hayes. Thanks for having us on all weekend long. Don't forget iHeart K-pop with JoJo tonight, just a couple hours away. We're going to break down some really good K-pop music for you.

0: It's XL 93. What's up? My name is Hayes. What's going on for a Sunday? What are you doing?
1: Oh, just studying for a class.
0: What class is it?
1: Oh, it's a nursing exam.
0: Okay, I'm going to give you a pop quiz, okay?
1: Okay.
0: I'm going to ask you one question, see if you can get it right, see if you're ready for this big exam.
1: I'm ready.
0: The main treatment for a torn ACL, MCL in the lower quadrant of your left knee above the shin is what?
1: I have no idea.
0: I totally made it up, but you got work to do. Hey, good luck and have a great weekend.
1: Thank you.
0: She's like, what is he saying? Man, I don't mean to freak you out. Good luck on your exam, seriously, though. Hey, Bruno Mars is next.
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0: 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And then you'll get a call back from us saying, hey, you got $1,000 and a trip for two to the iHeartRadio Music Festival presented by Capital One. You can see BTS. You get to see Zara Larsson, Benson Boone, my dude right there. So tomorrow, get your week started by winning a trip to Las Vegas.
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0: 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It's Mikey V with my big bro, Frankie V, and Gianna.
1: Whenever you go out drinking, do you ever wonder, like, what is the healthiest liquor you could be drinking?
0: I was wondering this all weekend long, so we have the answer. You're going to be shocked, though. I'll talk more next.

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1: So, Angela, when you're going out to drink, what do you think the cleanest alcohol is to have?
2: Vodka. I think, like, cleans things. And I also, a trick that I do is I put vodka in a spray bottle, and I use it instead of Febreze on clothes that I want to wear again.
0: But I don't think Frankie means, like, the alcohol that can clean your house. That's, like, cleanest for you to, like, release calories.
3: And That was unreal.
0: I often do wonder this, though. I always say tequila, but am I wrong?
1: You do. You say tequila. No, I mean, tequila is one of the cleanest. It is not the most pure, though. And you're going to be shocked when I tell you what it is. Gianna, any guess?
3: Gin?
1: Gin, no. It's not vodka for cleaning your windows. It's not tequila. They're all great. But if you want to avoid a hangover, what experts say to do is drink a lot of sake. Sake, they say, has at least sulfites and no sulfites. It's fermented, and they say it's the purest alcohol on the market. So if you want to have a chemical-free drink, they say to go with sake. So sake bombs to go.
2: Oh, does it have to be hot?
1: It could be either. I've heard that the not hot kind is, like, even better for you, but I like the hot kind of
0: feeling. Wait, can sake clean my dishes?
1: That's a good question.
3: Just,
1: you know,
3: I was going to ask you, put it in a spray bottle, though?
1: To your laundry room.
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1: Hey, Samantha, do you know what a cake topper is?
2: I'm going to assume that it's something you put on top of a cake.
1: Oh, it depends. But what do you consider the cake? Like, you know.
3: Why is Frankie laughing like this? It's something inappropriate.
4: I'm like definitely so confused because a cake topper is something you put on top of a cake.
1: So remember back in the day, and they're making a comeback, the old tattoos, those tramp stamps.
3: Oh, yeah, like the back of your lower back.
1: Yeah. So now they're coming back and they're calling them cake toppers.
4: Oh, they are making a comeback, though.
1: They are. They're on TikTok and whatnot.
4: Yes.
1: They're
4: called
1: a lot nicer name. They call them the cake toppers. You know, you got your cake in the back. You put it right above your cake.
3: Somebody cue Rihanna. Cake, cake, cake, cake,
4: cake, cake. I'm getting a tattoo tomorrow. Maybe

0: 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It's Mikey V with my big bro, Frankie V, and Gianna.
1: If you have any trips coming up, there's one thing you need to know that's happening at TSA that could ruin your family vacation.
0: Yeah, don't want this happening to you. We'll get you in the know next.

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1: So, Vanessa, there's something you cannot carry on when you go onto a plane, okay?
2: Okay.
1: And this is causing a lot of parents issues with their kids right now. TSA is taking away Neatos, those stress ball things that Gianna was the first one to bring this up. So basically, yes. Yeah, so as you squeeze this, those like squeeze toys that have gone viral, and here's why. It's filled with a liquid, and there's more liquid than allowed. You can only get 3.4 ounces of liquid to go through TSA, and these Neatos have more than that.
2: I mean, is it like a thing where they're exploding on the plane?
3: They have been exploding, though. Mm. We talked about this. There was even a kid in the news, I just saw this, that left his Neatos on his windowsill in his bedroom, and they exploded because of the heat. Yeah, and he had to literally get a skin graft. He got third-degree burn. It was terrible.
0: So don't bring them to the airplane or put them near a window.
3: No, not at all.
1: And reminder, because the parents aren't realizing this. So imagine your kid's going through thinking he's going to get this or she's going to get this, and they're losing their mind. These kids are screaming and yelling because TSA will take them for you, or you're going to go back around and check your bag and chance missing your flight. So just a little PSA, a little heads up.
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1: So, Tina, would you like to impress your boss?
2: Well, yeah.
1: Yeah, who wouldn't? There's one simple thing you need to do to impress him. Are you ready?
2: Sure.
1: You're sitting in a meeting, and as everything's going on, you look down at your phone, you pretend that it's ringing, and you step up and you walk up and say, sorry, I have an important phone call I got to take. And you leave for about 2 minutes, you come back, and you sit back down, and then, you don't do it too often, but you try to do it like once a meeting, so get your boss thinking, like, what important phone calls are this? Is these clients are trying to do? Is this another job? What is it? And they start to think that this person is important. We need to keep them around the office.
0: Or they start to think that you don't care about your job.
3: You get fired.
0: Tina, what do you do for work, by the way?
2: I am in HR.
0: Okay. If you see, it seems like Frankie's trying to get you fired so he can have your job.

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1: Why have people been spending $100 on a hot dog?
0: And sadly, not for a good reason.
1: Yeah.
0: We'll break this all down next.
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0: 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It's Mikey V with my big bro, Frankie V, and Gianna.
1: I found something that combines everything Gianna loves in one thing.
2: Oh, what could it be? Jonas Brothers, Justin Bieber, Ariana Grande, Halloween, iced coffee.
1: It's food related. Right. Getting closer. Okay, what are your favorite things when it comes to the world of food?
2: Everything. I love pasta. I love sushi. I love Wagyu. I love caviar.
1: Wagyu's one of them. There's two of them, Wagyu and caviar. Do you see what those are being put on right now?
2: No.
1: No. Okay, so there's a $100, it's called the Golden Glizzy. It's a $100 caviar Wagyu hot dog that people are getting. And the buns, you can look this up right now, even have like gold flakes on it, just like you like.
2: Oh, goodness. This is good for my taste buds, just not my bank account. I mean, that is a really pricey hot dog right there. But it looks rice. So good.
1: Yes, yeah, so the Golden Glizzy. It's a $100 Golden Glizzy. It features creme. I'm going to say this all wrong. You can help me.
2: Fresh.
1: Yeah, Mascarpone. There it is. 30 grams of Osteteria. Yes, that one, right?
2: I think it's Ocetra. I think I even say it wrong.
1: You got it right. Caviar.
2: Special kind of caviar. People don't know. Caviar is kind of like steak. There's all different types.
1: Okay.
3: All I know is if John hits a Powerball tonight, we now know what she's buying.
2: 1,000%. Give me the Golden Glizzy immediately.
1: It's got the flakes of 24 karat gold on top. There you go.
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0: 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It's Mikey V with my big bro, Frankie V and Gianna.
1: Erica, what time do you wake up for work in the morning?
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1: About 7-ish. Okay, I like it. Gianna, Mikey, what's your wake-up times?
3: Goodness. If I didn't set an alarm, I could sleep till like 1 p.m. Oh, it's pretty bad. I cannot wake up early anymore.
1: You're out of this conversation then, Mikey.
0: I try and get up around 8 o'clock. 8 o'clock.
1: So you're in the same boat. All right, so Mikey and you deserve a nap time. Gianna does not. They actually say if you get up around 7 or 8 o'clock, if you take a nap at 1 o'clock, it actually makes you a better worker, a better husband, better wife, boyfriend and girlfriend. They say it can even help your creativity and help your memory by taking that nap around 1 o'clock. So tomorrow when you go to work, you tell your bosses, okay?
0: So when I take my work nap, Gianna's just waking up.
3: Listen, again, I said if I didn't have to set an alarm, I have to be here every day, so I do have to set an alarm, so therefore I also deserve a nap.
2: I like that idea. I will definitely take a nap, and I work until 2:30, so I'll definitely...
0: Oh, so you're just going to sleep? What, you're just going to sleep until work's over? That's great. 1 o'clock's here. All I have to do is nap, and we're done.

0: me. 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It's Mikey V, my big bro, Frankie V, and our bestie, Gianna.
1: I always love testing the V Bros' knowledge and yours.
0: And we love this game because wherever you are, you can play along as well. We play Are You?

0: 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It's Mikey V, my big bro, Frankie V, and our bestie, Gianna.
1: I may have made these questions a little too hard this week, but we're playing Are You Smarter Than a V-Bro? We got Renee on the phone. Which brother do you want to play against, Mikey V or Frankie V?
2: I will say Mikey V.
1: All right. Boy. First person to get two questions right will win. Renee, you get the first question. Renee, the Camp Rock 3 premiere was last night. What is the name of the boy band that the Jonas Brothers play in all the Camp Rock films?
2: Oh, my gosh. I don't know, and I literally saw this movie with my sister.
1: Ooh, Mikey, do you want to steal that for
3: they
1: a point?
3: Play the Jonas Brothers.
1: That would be incorrect.
0: They play Connect 3.
1: Frankie, good job. Whoa. Too bad you're not playing. Zero points for anybody, but they do play a band called Connect 3.
0: But she did get the first question right, Mikey or Frankie. She picked Mikey.
1: Well, it's over to you, Mikey.
0: Okay, I'm nervous.
1: Mikey.
0: Yeah.
1: We still have no pictures from Taylor Swift and Travis Kelce's wedding. Mm-hmm. But his brother Jason and his wife Kylie just made a cameo in what animated TV series for kids?
0: Sesame Street.
1: That would be incorrect. Renee, do you want to steal that for a point?
2: Paw Patrol.
1: That would also be incorrect.
0: Bluey. Renee, we're doing good. Bluey.
1: Jason Kelce and his wife were just in Peppa Pig together. Okay, it's back over to Renee. Renee, we talked yesterday about how Drake was speed dating with all these random chicks. What is Drake's real name?
0: Oh, I got this one.
2: I don't know.
1: It's Mikey
0: Aubrey.
1: V.
0: Aubrey.
1: Woo, that would be correct.
0: Here we go. I guess we're right. I win.
1: Oh, Mikey, come on. It's back over to Mikey. Mikey, if you got it right, you will win. Oprah Winfrey just celebrated 15 years of her show. One of the biggest moments on her show was in 2004 when she gave all 276 people in her audience a
0: car.
1: A car, Mikey V.
4: Whoa.
1: You are the winner, Renee. Unfortunately, you are not smarter than a V-Bro.
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33: 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The Autism Society

0: 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It's Mikey V with my big bro, Frankie V, and Gianna.
1: So, Melissa, I was laughing about something today, and it's going to upset Mikey, okay?
2: All right. What were you laughing about?
1: So, this list came out of body language turnoffs. That, like, you know, when people, you do certain things and people
3: I already know where you're going.
1: You could probably guess all of them on this list because Mikey V does every single one of these.
3: I can guess one right off the bat. Shaking the leg uncontrollably all day long.
1: There it is. Number three on the list. Number three on the list is he tapping the foot, shaking the leg. Mikey V, guilty, guilty, guilty.
4: Where's the judge?
2: Okay. Do you have restless leg syndrome or something?
3: I always say that he does.
4: Undiagnosed, but yeah, probably.
1: All right, that was number three on the list of body language turnoffs. Number two on the list. What does Mikey do every time he's talking on the phone?
3: Goes around and around and around in circles.
1: Pacing back and forth.
3: God, I know Mikey so well.
4: Wait, who doesn't do that on call?
3: I do that too, I will say. But yeah, you do Olympic laps. It's crazy.
4: You get my steps in, okay?
1: Body language.
3: We all pace.
1: Number one on the list, Mikey B literally just did it during this conversation. Number one on this list.
3: Slouch?
1: Tapping random things. He's tapping a water bottle as we're having this conversation.
3: Yeah.
1: The number one thing on the list is drumming or tapping random things.

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1: This story's going viral about an influencer who's walking around topless in front of her dad.
0: Is that normal? Is it not? We'll explain the whole story next.

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1: This story's crazy. This influencer, Brooks Nader, was just in Italy on a boat, and it went viral because she was with her mom, dad, and sister. And she was completely topless.
0: Sitting there just talking to her dad, topless.
1: Yeah.
0: We think it's not normal. A lot of comments are saying, no, it's completely normal. Nevertheless, Sydney, normal or not?
2: If you're not from the culture, then no, it's not normal. But if you grew up like that, then I guess it would be considered normal. I don't think here in America we do that. That's not a thing.
0: Where did she grow up again?
1: Louisiana.
0: Okay, well... So, but since she's from here, then you're saying it's not normal.
2: Definitely. If you grew up here, like, just because you're going on a trip to Europe doesn't mean you have to, like, adopt all the European cultures that go along with it.
0: I mean, I agree, but could it ever be normal or not to walk around topless in front of your dad? We'll continue the conversation. Hit us up on Instagram anytime, at VBros on
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2: This story's crazy, but we got to talk about it. This influencer named Brooks Nader just went viral because she was in Italy on a boat with her sister, mom, and dad, topless.
1: And she wasn't like on the other side of the boat, sitting there having a conversation with her dad. We don't think this is normal. A lot of comments, though, are saying it's completely normal, like not a big deal.
2: Yeah.
1: Lindsay, normal or not?
3: Honestly, like for an American girl, no. But in Italy, they have laws about going topless. Like family beaches are topless. I'm married to an Italian from the motherland.
1: Okay.
3: Like, they're topless there, like at a family beach.

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1: You will never believe what happens in Japan when people get pulled over for a DUI.
0: I'm happy they don't do that here. We got to fill you in next.

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1: So, Christina, did you see what they do in Japan when they find a drunk driver?
2: What did they do?
1: Oh, I'm worried. I'm curious, actually. So it's drunk driving, also drunk in general, like drunk in public. So what they do is they turn you into a burrito.
0: What do you mean?
2: Kind of like that.
1: So instead of immediately resorting to handcuffs or force, the Japanese police apparently have this unconventional technique where they use like a huge futon and they roll you up in that thing when you're misbehaving, making you look like a burrito, and they let you kind of calm down, simmer down a bit, and then they handcuff you.
2: It's like what they do to babies. You swaddle them so they calm down.
3: Yeah.
0: That is so true.
4: Who would know these babies are drunk this whole time?
3: Well, they always say like babies are like drunk adults and drunk that adults are like babies. It makes sense.
4: Frankie's daughter's learned to walk. Looks like me.
3: Drunk adults. Yep.
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1: Carmel, do you have any kids?
2: Yeah, I have a teenager about to go back to school.
0: This is good for you than the other parents out there, too. So we always talk about the different slang that kids use, you know, when we're trying to stay on top of things. Mm-hmm. Gianna, you have two sisters. What's the latest one that they've been saying?
3: Yeah, they're 8 and 10. They love clock it.
0: Clock it, yeah. That's a big one. So the other one you're going to start seeing is that's AI. That's AI. Mm-hmm. And apparently, Gen Alpha has turned the phrase, you know, everybody's like, oh man, I can't tell this video is real or if it's AI. They're going to start using that when it comes to things that maybe are a knockoff or a story that seems like made up. So if you start telling a story and they think you're lying, man, that story's AI.
3: Oh, it's that saying cap.
0: Yes, it's a cap, yeah. Man, that shirt right there, that's an AI shirt if it's like a fake shirt instead of a real one. So they're going to start using AI as the phrase to call things out.
2: That's clever. Honestly.
3: I don't really know if that's clever or not.
0: Because now what if I say something is AI? Like really AI. That's the real AI.
3: Yeah, they're muddying the waters here.
4: Let me talk to you.

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Listen to us on the iHeartRadio app, tap the red microphone button, and talk back. 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